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Saw Choose in Texas, the cover with Matthew McConaughey on The Tonight Show. Well, thank you, because you've given Ella Langley the best concert intro of the summer. Right? Like, I can feel, I'm getting goosebumps now, and I wasn't even at that moment. So freaking cool. That video up on my Instagram story. Cooper Radio Show. Got a good.

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Hey, what's up? 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
0: We are Detroit's

0: What do you guys think of this for America's 250th birthday?
1: Love it.
0: A $250 bill. I think it's kind of cool.
1: I don't carry cash, though. Do you carry cash?
0: I would carry some cash, and you know people would go crazy over a $250 bill. But now Trump says he wants his face on it, and the rule is there's no living president
1: you can't
0: can
1: put
0: have,
1: your face on it. Yeah.
2: Living being the key word.
0: Correct. Right.
2: Presidents are on dollar bills. Do you think people, I don't think they'd spend it, though. I think that it'd be something that you'd buy and
1: It would be like a commemorative coin.
2: Thank you.
0: You know what Josh would do? Yeah. Josh would pull out his rubber band with a wad of $1 bills on it, wrapped in a $250 bill to look like a baller. Well,
1: that's the Flint way.
0: That's the Flint. That, you know what we call that? Flint rich.

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1: Hey, Detroit. This is Keith Urban. Gonna be a
0: long, hot summer. It's the Outline Challenge, Saturday, August 29th, presented by

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0: 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We've got this summer's hottest concert tickets and

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0: To the Mo and Stickman show. That is Mo over there. 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

0: let's consult our professional mom. There was some research done where they sent out 80,000 school principals across the country pretending to be families interested in enrolling a child in the school. Each email listed both the mom and the dad along with separate phone numbers and asked the principal to call. When both parents appeared equally available, 60% of the principals who called mom first.
1: Because we get the job done, and they know it. They also know the husband's going to go, yeah, let me call my wife real quick. So they're just taking out the middle person and going straight to
0: just
1: the source.
0: Just going straight to the source.
1: That's really what it all comes down to. I mean, if I get a call, whether it's a discipline thing, an academic thing, a medical thing, whatever it might be, I'm always usually getting the phone
0: You're
1: call.
0: You're getting the call.
1: Yeah.
0: Researchers even made dad significantly more available to talk. And they still called mom first.
1: I'm telling you. Because they know. They're just going to be like, well, yeah, let me talk to my wife. I'm not real sure what we got going on there. Yeah. Let me see. Mm-hmm.

0: Hershey has started rolling out its Halloween candy, including the popular Halloween pumpkins. Hershey's going to produce 26 million Reese's pumpkins for Halloween 2026.
1: Wow.
0: Listen, that's not for Halloween kids. That's for me till Halloween gets here. We're going to buy more candy later.

0: Lindell, Mo, and Stickman show. Can we just say hashtag girl dad?
1: Oh, man.
0: Are you so excited?
1: I am. I'm excited, nervous, all the feelings, you know, but it's getting closer to time, you know. My wife's due in August, so we're excited.
0: Ready, because I have four kids, and they never come when they say they're going
1: to
0: show up.
1: Oh, yeah, I know. That's what we already had to kind of cancel a weekend that was getting a little close to the time, just because my booking agent, he already had that book before we found out we were pregnant. So
2: it's like, listen, can we put that somewhere else?
1: Yeah, I guess I'm gonna have a problem. I cannot miss this. This is one thing I cannot miss.
2: You're right.
1: But you never know. You know, once it gets closer to time, we'll be shutting it down, and I'll be at home with her and just excited.
0: Enjoy every minute because it goes so fast. And you got baby on the way. New album coming out in June. How exciting.
1: A lot. You know, it's the album's out June 27th, and it's been about 2.5 years, maybe longer than that, in the making since my last album came out. So, you know, having Forever to Me climb the charts kind of gave me time to get the album exactly. You know, I had some great stuff. I just felt wasn't quite there. And, you know, the last week or so, whether I wrote the songs or got them sent, it just all came together. And it's funny how that happens. So I'm thankful my team and my record label, Warner, let me go down to the wire to the last second, because you just never know. It's all about the songs. And
0: right.
1: Heads Carolina, she had me at Heads Carolina was the last song on my last album I recorded.
0: And
1: so
0: what a hit that
1: worked
0: was.
1: Out, pretty well. So we,
2: that was okay. It was fine. It was fine.
1: But it's just, that's scary to think about. I mean, if that doesn't go on the album, it's not a single. And it just, you know, that changed a lot of things for us. And
0: sure. Right.
1: It's wild to happen 10 years into your career to have a song like that, and for it to be, you know, a spin off a song that I grew up loving and an artist I grew up loving. It's just a cool experience.
0: So the title of the album is Spanish Moss. Yeah. Is there a significance with that for you?
1: Yeah, you know, I know it's kind of, I don't know exactly where all Spanish Moss is, but I know where I grew up. And my dad, you know, I was born in Savannah. He spent a lot of time off the coast of Savannah, and one of his favorite places. So there's a story, one of my last favorite memories with him. I left his house at the coast to go back to my mom's, and I get there and I look back at my truck and I had something like hanging out of my gas tank, and I was like, what is that? So I went and opened it up, and he had put a handful of Spanish moss in the gas tank. I always thought of him, you know, when I see that. And it just, a buddy of mine, we were on the golf course, and we were pulled up under a tree. He's like, what's that stuff called again? And I was like, what, Spanish moss? He's like, that's right. And it just sparked that memory. I told him the story, and he's like, dude, we have to write
0: goosebumps.
1: That. Well, I know, and we didn't write the song about that specific memory. It's about a long lost summer, and made it a little more relatable probably to everybody. But
2: sure.
1: It's just funny how songs start and where they end up, and that, you know, we named the album. The whole vibe of the album is, you know, kind of like that. So it's, the song is really cool, something different than I've ever done, and just excited to have it be the title track.
0: I love it. Before you go, we want to play a little game with you.
2: All right. The game is called Next Artist. And in this bucket is questions from other artists that we've interviewed in the last year or so.
1: Okay.
2: Some of them are weird.
1: Yeah.
2: So answer the question, and then at the end
1: most
2: you can...
1: Most of them are, usually.
2: And then at the end you can write your own for the next artist.
1: Would you rather have a monkey, a big one, or a lion as a pet?
2: Oh.
1: I don't know, man. I mean, I guess both would be cool. I'm going to go with a monkey.
0: More interactive?
1: They hug you. Like, they're cool. They hang
2: right,
1: out.
2: That's
1: and
2: right.
1: Just,
0: not as able to eat
1: bring you,
0: drinks maybe?
1: Yeah, just exactly. That's lion. I would hopefully Bailey gets one of those, and I'll just visit his.
2: Right, so, exactly.
0: Cole Swindell, thanks for hanging out with us.

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0: 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Hmm. Yeah, it's going to be called Indiana Jones and the Last Desperate Cash Grab. I mean, there's something like that, you know.
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1: It's summer 2026.
0: Welcome to the summer of freedom. We've got this summer.

0: It is time for the Mo and Stickman Country Question. What negative trait did your kid inherit from you?
1: I recently was talking to my dad, and I said, when I was young, did you always want to slap me in the mouth for talking back and wanting to have the last word? And he just nodded his head very slowly, yes.
0: Wanting to have the last word.
1: Yeah. And definitely my oldest takes a lot after my side of the family. And we call him Mr. Mouth, if that tells you where we're at with him right now. Now, he's also in that teenage phase. So I know some of that comes with the territory, but I foresee this continuing.
0: You're saying he's going to be good at it.
1: Oh, yeah.
0: At being a teenager.
1: And I think he's also... they've also, some of them, Landon specifically, the stubbornness that I have, the unwillingness to give in.
0: Okay.
1: That's all also right. Another one.
0: For me, my youngest son doesn't necessarily embarrass easily, and he's also very good at getting us in public and embarrassing us.
1: Except you.
0: Except.
1: He doesn't get embarrassed.
0: Right. So he'll get us like in a mall, and just out of nowhere, he'll go, "Woo!" And it's like, dude. and so, he's
1: quick. I'm sure his wife loves that.
0: Yeah, he's quick to pull the trigger on embarrassing the family. So what about you? It's the Mo and Stickman Country Question. What negative trait did your kid inherit from you?

So we've gathered some stuff up for the pawn shop on 8 Mile. And, yep, there are tickets for Tim McGraw's Pawn Shop Guitar Tour. 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
0: 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See, that's it.
2: 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Okay, I see you.
1: Yeah.

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1: My big feet.
0: Your big feet? 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
1: She doesn't like her feet. 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
0: See, I don't think that's negative. 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

0: It is Mo and Sick Man. 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
1: Bad eating habits. 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
0: All right, like what?
1: Just combinations like mayonnaise, ketchup, ranch, fries, and weird things.
0: Yeah, that's kind of weird.
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0: You've probably seen those little free libraries that are in neighborhoods where you leave books, you know, for other people to take and whatnot. Now there's a movie version. 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And instead of books, the little boxes are filled with VHS tapes and DVDs and Blu-rays.
1: VHS.
0: Yep. 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And the idea started with a former Blockbuster employee and VHS collector in California took an old newspaper dispenser, painted it in that blue and yellow Blockbuster style, filled it with movies. 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It'll cost you $420 if you want to do that, and they'll send you the pre-painted newspaper dispenser. But if you want to make your own, the website has stencils and things like that to help you out. And for the record, that website says that Blockbuster LLC, I guess the one in Bend, Oregon, they're pretty cool with renting their likeness for free, you know, free libraries.
1: I do love this idea. I think it's super cute. Although I don't know anybody who actively still has a DVD, much less a VHS player that
0: I
1: they
0: do
1: can
0: not.
1: Play this stuff on. I'd also be worried about the heat. You know,
0: especially
1: those little boxes can get kind of toasty.
0: Especially with the VHS tapes.
1: Yeah. And I think where the plus here is, though, is resale. I mean, I guess you're supposed to put it back. But you can make money off of some of those things nowadays.
0: And look at Mo cheating the system. Wow.
1: I'm just saying, there could be money there.

0: Ed is back to school, which means if you're like me, your family calendar is, well, filling up fast with lots of things to do. And to save yourself from the, oh my gosh, that's today,
1: right,
0: panic, have some tips on how to better schedule your weeks.
1: Oh, wow. Coming up on the Mo and Stickman Show. Hey, it's

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1: Some things that you can possibly do to help prevent that anxiety that comes with forgetting something.
2: Right.
1: So first off is to put all the stuff in your calendar ahead of time. I'm talking vacations, school days off, even if it's a half day. If there's testing, I even put that on my calendar just so that I can be aware of when state testing might be happening, when we need to be a little more focused on some of those things. I know if my kids are stressed about a math test coming up, sometimes we'll know when that's coming up just so we can all know, hey, we need to be studying for these days so that it's not like, oh my goodness, I forgot I had this coming up. I love color coding. It is so helpful because if I need to know what Avery's got going on, all of her stuff's in pink.
2: Right.
1: Or
2: the only girl in the family.
1: Jackson, it's orange. And that gives me a quick glance at what they might have going on for the week ahead. So color coordinating is your friend. And don't be afraid to schedule the little stuff, even if it's to say, hey, you're going to do homework between 5 and 6, or this is what we're going to eat for dinner these nights. I'm not as good about planning dinners, but I'm trying to be better about it. I've got my plan, but the kids don't necessarily know.
2: Let me tell you something. Y'all take that advice, because she lives and dies by that calendar.
1: I do. And every Sunday you go through it before you start the week so you can get your plan in place.
2: I will say, because I keep a calendar as well, I will say I have forgotten things the last minute. Mo's going, did you look at your calendar? No, I forgot to look at it.
1: It's so bad that even if my kids ask me if somebody can spend the night, I put it on the calendar.
2: That's right.
1: Because I'm going to have some kids show up and be like, oh, did I say you could do that?

So we've gathered some stuff up for the pawn shop on 8 Mile. And, yep, there are tickets for Tim McGraw's Pawn Shop Guitar Tour. 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
1: Tanning's back?
0: Listen, the same generation that panics over microplastics is fine with becoming a human raisin. 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
1: It's summer 2026.
0: Welcome to the summer of freedom. We've got this summer.

0: We've all seen somebody lose a hat or some sunglasses on a roller coaster. There was a guy at Six Flags had something come flying at him at 70 miles an hour, and he caught it.
1: Whoa.
0: Let's tell you that story coming up on the Moe and Stickman Show.

0: There was a guy riding a roller coaster at Six Flags Over Georgia, cruising along at like 70 miles an hour, when a shoe fell off of somebody that was sitting in front of him, way up in front of him, and the shoe was coming right at him.
1: And terrifying.
0: And he reached out and caught it with one hand.
1: That's pretty cool.
0: And held on to it for the rest of the ride. So when the coaster stopped, he got out, held up the shoe, and said, "Who lost the shoe?"
1: That's crazy.
0: One of the girls that, you know, sitting up in front of him immediately started screaming because it belonged to them. She got her shoe back.
1: One, he's lucky he didn't get hurt.
0: True.
1: Two, don't they usually make you take your shoes off in those situations?
0: The video was fantastic. There's video of it. I think he's probably wearing, those Meta glasses or whatever. Because I don't think you don't actually see him catch it. But you see the shoe come flying, and then he starts screaming, I caught it. I'm guessing it's probably those Meta glasses, but still, the video's pretty fantastic.
1: Also, props to him for catching it, because, you know, it could have been something creepy like a bird. Like, what are you going at? Like, at that speed, you just see an object.
0: There's just something.
1: Because yep. I'd be ducking more than being like, let's get it and grab it.

0: Can we give the biggest round of applause for the Costco couch one time?
1: Yes. Listen.
2: You guys both have the same couch.
0: Well, here's the thing. Of all time. Well, who had it first, Gron?
1: I told you about it before you got it.
0: Oh,
1: I told you. Yes, I was the one that said it. You went out and bought it.
0: Julia picked it out.
1: I came over to Josh's house,
2: yeah,
1: and this Costco couch is massive. It's $1,999.
0: Mm-hmm.
1: And
2: it's like a love sack, kind of, isn't it?
1: Yeah. It is.
0: It's a module.
1: It's huge.
2: Yeah.
1: But when you go to Josh's house, Zara, Josh, Julia, everybody has their place.
0: And Lou.
1: On the couch. I didn't bring up Lou. I was trying to be nice. The cat.
0: Yeah.
2: Doesn't everybody have like their own spot? Like, I know on our couch, we don't have the love sack or anything because it's a straight couch.
0: Yeah.
2: But I'm on the left end.
0: Everyone has
2: their place. The left side. Like, and if my daughter comes home, she knows, like, you don't sit in that spot. That's where I sit.
0: Yeah.
1: Well,
2: it's like your spot at the dining room table.
0: Do the cats sit in his chair?
2: They sit on his lap. And as soon as one of my cats, like, sits at the ottoman and waits for him to sit down, and in 3, 2, 1, on his lap in a ball.
0: But I think everybody has their place on the couch.
2: You're right.
0: In their house.
2: Everyone
0: I think that
2: has
0: happens,
2: their spot.
0: Right?
2: And it's funny when company comes over, though, and they take that spot. It's like, oh, they're in Jay's chair.
0: Yeah. 248-945-9995. Does everyone have a place in their house, their own section of the couch to sit?
1: Yes, absolutely.
2: 100%. It's almost like your name is on it.
0: Let us know.

0: ready?
1: 60 in a row. 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
3: Let's go, girls.

0: have your own spot on the couch?
1: I think I'm the only one who has my own spot because my kids never watch TV with me.
2: Why? They're watching different programs?
1: Yes. Everybody's in their own rooms watching their own shows.
0: So even when you're on the couch by yourself, same thing. I watch in the family room by myself, but I always sit in the same spot. What is your spot on the couch?
1: Yeah, I'm always in the same spot. So it's like an L couch. So I'm always like in the longer part.
0: The long part of the L. Yeah,
3: it must be delusional, yeah. You guys, because that made me laugh so hard.
2: Why?
3: Grumwald called the shows programs.
2: Well,
3: because they have their own programs. I don't know why that's so funny to me.
2: I just think everybody has their own program and their own show they like to watch.
0: TV show, yeah.
3: TV show.
0: That's true. I wouldn't call it a program.
2: Now, let me ask this. If one of your kids sat in your spot, would you... like tell them to move, or would you just move?
1: I'm kicking them out.
3: Yep. You would?
0: Yeah. Same. Like, I lean to the left. My body just doesn't lean to the right. It's awkward like that.
2: Well, you got one boob bigger than the other, so I think it's pulling you. I think
1: everybody
2: it's pulling
1: has
2: you.
1: One boob bigger than the other.
0: Yeah, not anymore. Right.
3: So does your couch have a recliner? Does it recline?
1: No.
0: Because if it did, I think that would probably be
3: the most popular spot, I think that solidifies your spot.
2: Now, listen, yeah. I've gone over to relatives and other people's places. Like, when I go to my sister's, like, my mom and some of the kids will say, well, that's where your brother-in-law sits.
3: Yeah.
2: And I say, I don't care.
3: Does he live there? It's his home.
0: That's his spot.
3: Oh, that's his spot.
2: Yeah.
0: We're like that at the kitchen table, too. Like, we all have a certain place where we sit.
2: Really?
1: Yeah, definitely the kitchen table.
0: Oh, absolutely.
3: Interesting.
0: This extends beyond the couch. Yeah, we all sit in the same spot every time, yeah.

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0: kinds of kinds. There was a woman in a parking lot, supermarket parking lot, and she suddenly collapsed, went into cardiac arrest, and a stranger performed CPR. Paramedics arrived. Thankfully, they were able to bring her back. She was rushed to the hospital, and she had to leave her car behind for about 5.5 hours. A few days later, she got an $80 parking ticket for overstaying the lot's 90-minute limit.
1: Oh.
0: And the family explained that she had literally died and been revived while the car was sitting there. And the parking company responded by reducing the fine to $30. And she paid it just so she could be done with it.
1: What?
0: But supermarket employees eventually stepped in. They reimbursed her, asked the parking company to drop the ticket. But apparently, I was dead. Still was not enough to get out of a parking ticket.
1: That's not nice.

0: It was this week, back in 1995, that the song Macarena by Los Del Rio was released.
1: What a hit.
0: Clearly a day that will live in infamy.

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0: Experts are concerned about the resurgence in the popularity of tanning among young adults.
1: Oh, really? It's coming back?
0: The same generation that's panicking over microplastics is okay with becoming a human raisin.
1: Just say

0: 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Let's go! 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
1: I love it.
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12: Ella Langley is getting very close to making chart history with Choosing Texas. The song has now spent 18 non-consecutive weeks at number one on the Billboard Hot 100. One more week would tie two other country crossover hits, Shaboozy's A Bar Song and Lil Nas X and Billy Ray Cyrus's Old Town Road, which each spent 19 weeks at the top. If Ella can get past those, there's only one song ahead of her. Mariah Carey's All I Want for Christmas Is You.
13: Wow.
12: That has spent a total of 22 weeks at number one. So now we wait and see just how far Choosing Texas will go.
13: Morgan Wallen's infamous chair throwing incident is apparently losing its place in Nashville history. Eric Church's Chiefs bar is reportedly moving the plaque that was installed after Morgan's 2024 arrest. Morgan was accused of throwing a chair off the bar's rooftop, and the Chiefs later had a little bit of fun with it. They put up a plaque that said, "Don't even think about it. You're not Morgan Wallen." Now the rooftop is being renovated to make room for a new space, which opens September 4th, and the plaque is reportedly coming down as part of the updated decor. That's Country Spotlight with Mo and Stigman. I got

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And you could leave town a rich man. And he said, boys, whatever you're offering, it won't be enough.

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I still see her pink bow and her brown hair. She's in the big city now, but she still calls home.

0: Last month, a guy in Maryland walked into a pet store, grabbed a three-month-old kitten, and then headed straight to the bank in the same shopping center. Once he got in the bank, he asked an employee to hold the kitten and then handed the teller a note demanding money. Police quickly arrested him, and now the kitten, now named Magnolia, became the unexpected star of the whole story, right? After it went viral, a rescue group caring for her received 21 adoption applications.
1: Aww.
0: Magnolia has now been officially adopted. She's got a brand new family and another kitten at home to play with.
1: See, I think that that's great, but one, I think it should have been the bank teller that adopted it.
0: I think you're right.
1: And they should have given her a name like Money or 50 Cent or something like
0: Bandit.
1: That.
0: Bandit.
1: Oh, there you go. I mean, I feel like he had to tie the name in with what happened.

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1: It's summer 2026.
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0: Things all here on a Wednesday. Good morning.
1: Good morning.
2: Good morning.
0: How are we doing, fam?
1: Well, I'm trying to get through this week. It is just dragging this week, I think. Don't you feel like that?
0: Yeah. I do.
2: I think because we all worked over the weekend. We were a dream cruise. So we had a shortened weekend and you guys had other things going on Sunday.
1: I work every weekend.
2: Yeah, well, I don't. And there's a reason for that because I don't feel well rested when I come to work on Monday if I don't have 2 days off.
0: I was dragging on Monday.
2: Yeah, so I do think it affects you when you work on the weekend.
1: If it does, I just grab Lily's bed and lay down on the floor.
0: That's true. That's absolutely true. We have cameras in the studio. We need to capture that one time.
2: Not everyone has that convenience when they get to work.
0: Yeah.

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0: Moving on.
1: Isolated showers today with a high of 82. Tomorrow's going to be sunny and 83. 84 on Friday. Sunshine, 67 here in the Motor City.
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0: Commercial free, 60 in a row, 99.5 YCD. It seems like somebody hit the lottery in Wisconsin. Not the Powerball, by the way. This isn't Powerball.
1: No, they actually found these Nintendo cartridges that were never released. And I guess somebody's grandfather had them in their house. They're saying that these could go for millions of dollars.
2: Rare Nintendo cartridges were found inside a box sold to a collectible video game store in Wisconsin. Boxes contain nearly 100 copies of undiscovered versions of Super Mario Brothers and Duck Hunt. The owner of One Stop Wonder said the person who sold the box claimed Nintendo sold the cartridges to a metal recovery service to be melted down, but they were never destroyed.
0: Were these ever released?
1: No, these were supposed to be scrapped from a metal recovery program, and they never were.
3: There were 97 of these games.
0: 97.
3: 97 were discovered,
0: and they're all in pristine condition.
1: Yeah, but how come that stuff never happens to me? And they're saying it could go for, what, millions?
0: Collectibles like this go for crazy money. So, yeah, how do I become that

0: the idea of a battle between Lowe's and Home Depot. Coming up after 6 o'clock, we'll tell you what they're battling for.
1: Tis the season.
0: A bit bizarre. I think it's early. We'll tell you what. 99.5 YCD.

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1: It's summer 2026.
0: Welcome to the summer of freedom. We've got this summer's hottest concert tickets.

0: Josh, Rachel, and Grunwald.
1: It looks like Lowe's has declared Halloween war on Home Depot.
2: Oh, I love this.
1: It's that time of year where the 12-foot skellies start showing up in everyone's yard.
3: But that's Home Depot. They have those, and they sell out of those every year.
2: They don't have those at Lowe's, too?
3: No.
1: Well, Lowe's has come out with a 15-foot, 3 feet taller animatronic skeleton that's going to dwarf Skelly.
2: Oh, and this one moves.
1: Yeah, so it's headless, and it's holding, it's actually headless, and it's holding its head above its head. It features glowing LED eyes, sound effects, and it's motion activated, designed to scare trick-or-treaters.
3: I will have the neighborhood dogs trying to pull that thing apart for the bones in Wixom.
1: I never thought about how dogs would react to decorations like that.
2: You know that incredible house in Berkeley that was always...
1: The most incredible house I've ever seen.
2: The most wildly decorated Halloween house on the block.
1: Every inch of this lawn
2: they do it every
1: has
2: year.
1: Something on it. Yeah.
2: Zara creeped by and was like, because they're motion activated.
1: Yeah.
2: And she's like very suspicious, barking at one of the skeletons. It's just like dancing.
1: Does she freak out when one starts?
2: Yeah. She didn't know what to do.
3: Oh my God.
2: I would take her by there. We took her for a walk every night. Yeah. Just walk her by, see her reaction.
1: That area though in Berkeley though, they do it up. They do it up right.
3: Well, lots of places. So Westland goes crazy.
2: Yeah.
3: Most neighborhoods, they try to outdo each other.
2: They do, yeah. 99.5 YCD. Just

0: 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Rachel Scoop coming up in 6 minutes. What do we have today, Rach?
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2: Well, we have sad news. Frank Beard, the drummer for ZZ Top and the only member of ZZ Top who didn't have that distinctive long beard that they're so well known for, passed away on Monday at his ranch in Texas after having been in hospice for a while. He was 77 years old.
3: Now, the only member that's still alive is a guy that lives right across the street from Phil Vassar's house. So when we go to Phil Vassar's house in Nashville, our friend, he literally lives right across from his driveway. I didn't know if you knew that,
2: Rachel. Billy Gibbons?
3: Yeah,
2: no,
3: Billy.
2: No, I didn't know that. My husband's probably one of the biggest ZZ Top fans that exists on the face of this earth. And he said last night, actually, I heard it before I got home, and I texted him and said Frank Beard passed away, and he said they're done now. They're done.
3: Well, they probably
4: are. They're not going to be touring anymore.
2: Were they touring? Yeah, they still have
3: a little bit.
2: Yeah, yeah.
3: A little bit. But here's the thing. Did you know Uncle Cracker is very close friends with Billy?
2: No, I did not know that.
3: Weird coincidence.
4: Interesting.
2: Meanwhile, we reported yesterday toward the end of the show, we had reports that Megan Maroney, she was in concert last night at LCA, but we had word that the day before, on Monday, she had made a really unexpected appearance at the Raising Cane's in Novi. You guys talked to her last night at the show. I wasn't there, but you were there, and she confirmed she was there.
3: She said, yes, I was in Novi. I said, that's Novi. But she had to film something there as part of her contract with Raising Cane's. So they filmed something there, and she came into town a day early because, you know, they're selling her tumbler, her bedazzled tumbler.
2: And that's a brand new location. Yeah. I've been watching them remodel a Wendy's. They actually completely did over the parking lot. I mean, they completely remodeled the place and just had their grand opening the first weekend in August. So just not even 2 weeks ago.
4: Super fresh Cane's of
2: them. Yeah, brand new.
4: Made the appearance. 99.5 YCD.

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1: Tim, we're doing it. 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That's a week from Friday. 49 Winchester opening up the show. One VIP winner wins an invitation. 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Why not be the envy of all your friends back there?
2: Yes.
1: You know what I'm saying? 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
3: Overall traffic volumes are still on the lighter side right now, but coming up this morning, we will have an additional ramp closure. 94 eastbound, the exit to Vining is scheduled to close this morning through the very end of September. You can use the Merriman ramp instead. I'm Michelle Pendio with traffic.

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1: It's summer 2026.
0: Welcome to the summer of freedom. We've got this summer's

0: Josh, Rachel, and Grunwald.
1: Well, someone posted on Reddit talking about this over the weekend. What's the worst board game to play with your kids? What do you think?
2: I think a lot of the kids get upset when the family plays Uno and they get a bunch of cards. That would be the fight that would happen with my family.
1: We played Uno last weekend.
2: Between my sister and I, my sister would get mad and I would give her, here's four, take four cards, here's take another four cards.
1: Yeah. You're not supposed to do that.
2: And my sister would quit and get up and cry and leave the table.
1: Yeah, that's against
3: the
1: rules.
3: Well, I think it's hard when you're playing games with the kids, because when I would play a game with my kid, I would always try to let her win. You know, first of all, it depends on what age you're talking about.
2: What? That's not
3: healthy.
2: You
3: guys, when you're playing a game with a 3- or 4-year-old, you don't beat them every time. You've got to let them win.
2: When your daughter was 16, you were letting her win.
3: No, not a 16. We're probably very competitive. But I think as a parent, when I play a game with a kid, I like to play a game where there's no skill involved. Because if there's skill involved and I'm actually being myself, I'm going to win every time. And then it's no fun for the kid. So I like, you know, a game like Candyland. It's like a luck of the draw.
1: Nobody ever talks about Candyland being one of the great games of all time. I loved Candyland.
3: The double cards, whether it was a double candy, that was fantastic.
2: The candy cane, I loved it.
1: Candyland slapped.
2: What about
1: Chutes and Ladders? I like Chutes and Ladders.
3: That was a fun one.
2: My sister had Hungry Hungry Hippo.
1: Oh, boy. That game got chaotic.
2: It did.
1: It got very loud.
2: You were smacking, trying to get those stupid marbles.
3: No, you know what one of the worst ones is? Remember that game, Don't Break the Ice?
2: Oh, yeah.
3: Because it takes so long to set up every stupid block of ice, and then one smash, and they're all down. It just takes so long. Or Kerplunk. It takes so long to thread all those little sticks through all those holes. You know
1: I never played Kerplunk.
2: Operation? I knew you were going to say, I loved Operation.
3: That's a great one.
2: I would get
3: I
2: in trouble
3: operation.
2: Because I would go up and I would bump my sister's arm.
3: You're the worst brother in the world.
2: And she would hit it and would go,

0: 99.5 YCD. Let's go to Sarah on line one. What's the worst game to play with your kids?
1: Jenga.
2: Oh, Jenga.
0: Are you good at Jenga?
3: Talk about a pain in the ass to set up.
1: I'm good at Jenga, but the thing is I work with special needs.
3: Okay.
1: So when we play Jenga at work, they get so into it that they purposely will knock my arm so I lose.
0: That's a Grunwald funny. Move.
3: Oh, they're pulling a Grunwald.
0: Oh, it's a Grunwald.
1: They like to do that one.
0: Pulling old Grunny on them, huh?
4: Wait. But you know what? That's a great game to play when you're at the bar as well, and some bars will have
0: bars
4: Jenga
0: have Jenga.
4: There.
0: Yeah, it's awesome.
3: So, Sarah, the special needs people are actually bumping you?
1: They're bumping me, or even like you guys were saying, Uno.
3: I love
1: with
3: it.
1: With the kids.
3: Yeah.
1: When we play Uno with them, and they slap down like a draw two or a draw four, they lose their mind. They will crack up laughing that you have to pick up draw four.
0: It is funny.
1: Or
3: how
1: when
3: fun.
1: They
0: listen, I'll go on record and say Uno is one of the greatest games of all time.
1: They like to do something else too, where if somebody lays down, like you guys were saying, with everybody makes their own rules.
3: Yeah.
1: Well, if it's a draw two on the table, they'll slap a draw four on top of that one and then make you pick up six cards.
0: Come on.
1: And then especially when you have like one card left and that's all you have, like one card, and then they hit a draw two and then a draw four right on. Yeah.
4: Yeah, that's how we play.
5: Blaming all on my roots. I showed up in boots and ruined your blind tie affair.

0: You guys play Mousetrap?
1: My sister had it. My older sister. I never played it.
0: Took a while to set up, didn't it?
2: Yeah, that's a pain to set up as well. Candyland, they're saying there's no skill, pure luck, and I lose every time. That's why I liked playing it, because there's no skill.
0: Anyone could win.
2: Because, yeah, if there is skill involved, you can easily beat a child.
0: Isn't it just roll of the die?
1: Was it a guy thing for Battleship only, or did women play it?
2: I think girls did. We played Battleship all the time.
0: Did you?
2: We only had three girls in our family.
0: It was a guy thing too, Greg.
2: And then we got electronic Battleship. Did you ever have that?
0: We never had that.
1: We couldn't afford that.
2: Instead of saying like B7, you just enter it and then you'd fire and it would either go, and the
0: Stop.
2: Or it would go.
0: That sounds incredible.
2: Boom.
0: No, we never did that.
1: We couldn't afford it, Josh.
0: That sounds fancy.
2: That was really cool.
1: Expansive.
2: Monopoly is one. Also, the game of life, they're saying that one takes forever to. That's kind of like Monopoly. It takes a long time. I love to play the game of life. You have children, you get married, you have like a little boy, a little pink or a blue figure to your
1: Sounds
2: car.
1: Awful.
0: Is that the one with the little pegs? The little
1: Sounds awful.
0: The little figurines.
2: Yeah, it's like you have like a man and a woman, then a little kid, boy or girl, and you're driving in a car.
0: I don't know if we own that one, but friends probably owned it. We played it.
2: You drive over the bridge, you spin the little circle in the middle of the board.
1: You get divorced. They take
2: you
1: half
2: do.
1: Your money.
2: No, you do. You got to take that man out of the 56% car. You got to divorce.
0: 56% of the time now, yeah. 248-945-9995. Worst games in the world for parents to play with your kids. What do you hate playing with kids? Really get upset about stuff. 99.5 YCD.

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19: New crash reported along I-75 northbound near I-375 Gratiot Avenue. Looks like the right lane and shoulder is blocked. Debris scattered across the road as well. Crash working M-14 westbound near Hagerty. Also 696 west exit to Woodward. I'm Michelle Pendio with traffic.

0: How would family game night go for you guys? Was it pretty smooth?
1: No, it was always drama. It was always drama.
0: Because you were always messing with your sister.
1: Well, a little bit, but, you know, that my dad would be like, no, that's not the rules. My dad would make up different rules as well. He was shady.
0: Gary had his own set of rules.
1: Oh, Gary was shady.
2: Oh, I can only imagine Gary at a game night.
0: I don't even know. I never met the guy, but...
1: Rachel knew.
0: It feels like the place to be.
1: No, it wasn't.
2: It's a very grumpy guy.
0: 248-945-9995. Worst game in the world for parents to play with their kids. Let's go to Gretchen on line two.
3: The game Perfection.
2: Oh, okay. I love Perfection.
0: I can't remember Perfection, but I know I played it.
2: There's a timer.
0: What was Perfection about?
2: Right?
0: Yep.
2: In all the different shapes, and you have to put them in the right hole.

0: couple before the timer goes off, and they all pop up.
1: Oh my God, I think I used to love that game.
0: Is that perfection?
1: Is that perfection?
2: Yes.
1: So the kids get crazy about that. I would imagine that makes the kids get crazy.
2: Especially when the timer pops and all the pieces go flying.
0: I remember a little drawer that pulled out from the perfection game.
1: And all the pieces would be in there.
0: And you put all the little pieces in there, and all of a sudden, one piece is missing suddenly.
1: YCD Mornings on Facebook. Somebody just jumped into our DMs and said, Hi-Ho Cheerio.
0: Love that one.

0: the kids started to get older, we started playing Risk, and that was pretty tricky for the kids, but, you know, they just like to compare cards, roll the dice, and just try and dominate the world.
1: I'm not, my husband played Risk, but I'm not a Risk person.
2: I don't know how the game goes. I don't even know how you play
1: it. Is it different countries, Chris?
0: Yeah, different countries, and what you do is you match cards against cards, and you would declare, listen, I want to try and take over this country, and then just roll dice. And
1: Like a world dominance. I remember it being under the bed for many, many years.
3: You remember the box.
1: The box. I remember the box. That's one game that I never really delved into. I think more guys play Risk than girls?
0: Well, who plays board games anymore?
3: We went up north, and it's a great time to play a board game when you're up north and you're chilling out. You know what we did? We were playing Uno. I taught Julia how to play blackjack the correct way, way, and then we put on Beethoven. Watching Beethoven.
1: Oh,
3: on TV.
1: I thought you meant that. I was about to say the music. I thought you meant games. I thought you meant you were playing board games, listening to Beethoven.
3: That would be awesome. Literally. We would be geniuses if that were the case.
1: No, the movie about the dog.
3: Less genius.
0: Board games are a great thing for the family to do, man. Great memories, and it just kind of brings back some great memories when the whole family's sitting around, especially like you're talking about, Josh, up north on a vacation.
2: Yeah, I agree, because most people are on their phones and they don't spend quality family time together anymore.
3: Or Chris, even like just a chill, rainy day, you know what I'm saying, when you can't be outside doing things, activities, you play a board game.
1: You're right.

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14: A crash is reported along 696 westbound the exit to Woodward, with traffic starting to back up on the freeway. Earlier crash clearing up on M14 westbound near Hagerty. We also have a reported crash, US 23 southbound at West Grambling Road. I'm Michelle Pendio with traffic.
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1: I like how you just transformed into a announcer guy. Did you ever do that? Was that one of your past careers?
3: No.
1: Were you like an in-arena
3: No. But I guy? Did get a job offer at the carnival, and my mother said no. And the
4: you
3: guy...
4: You could have been a carny.
1: You would have been a great carny.
3: When I was in high school in Iowa, a guy named Skeeter, and I'm not kidding, and my mom said to the guy, and you know my mom can be a little crazy, Marianne, she said, my son isn't going to work for anybody named Skeeter.
1: We knew it was Skeeter.
3: Because
4: Skeeter was my husband's roommate in college.
1: Yeah, he's a stand-up guy.
4: Peter Sumby, they call him Skeeter. Yeah.
3: No. I would have been a good carny.
1: You'd have been a great carny.
4: You would have been awesome.
1: Spraying down the fish bowls like
4: no,
1: Joe
4: Dirt.
1: No, he
4: would have been such a smart aleck on that microphone.
3: Five tickets to ride, five tickets to fly. Come on down.
4: Hey, Jerry. Jerry, come on up.
1: Jerry! All right, we're way off topic here. Today's impossible question, you'll find this outside of about one in 200 American homes right now. This is my worst nightmare.
3: I don't even know what the answer is today. Do I have this at my house?
4: I don't think
1: you
4: do.
1: Not currently. You'll find this outside in about one in 200 American homes right now for Sugarland tickets. 248-945-9995. Get your guesses in. Could be a winner. 99.5 YCD.

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1: Hi, who's this?
2: This is Angie.
1: Angie, you'll find this outside about 1 in 200 American homes right now.
2: Outside of their homes?
1: Uh-huh.
2: Water hose?
1: Water hose is not the correct answer, not the one we're
3: Good
1: looking
3: try.
1: For.
3: Probably more homes have that.
4: It puts the lotion on the skin, or it gets the hose again. I thought Josh would remember that movie.
1: What, Silence of the Lambs? Yes. I try not to. Let's go to line two. Good morning. Who's this?
5: Name's Trevor.
1: Trevor, what's your guess this morning?
5: Let's say a garden gnome, something, a concrete figure.
1: I was saying it's my worst nightmare.
3: That was what my guess was.
1: Yeah, Rachel thought the same thing. I hate garden gnomes. I think they're so weird. Stop buying those
3: things. Kind of creepy.
1: It's very bizarre. That's not it. Sorry, man.
5: All right.
1: Line three, who's this?
6: Hi, this is Kim.
1: Hi, Kim. You'll find this outside about 1 in 200 American homes right now. What's your guess?
6: Is it an American flag?
1: It is not an American flag. That was your guess.
4: Yeah.
1: You guessed that. That's not it. Sorry, Kim.
6: Yeah, that's okay. Thank you. Have a good day.
1: You too. 248-945-9995. Want to give a hint here?
3: I strike this up to laziness.
1: Pure laziness.
3: Right?
1: Absolutely pure laziness.
4: Normally, that would have me written all over it.
1: It does. It would. 248-945-9995. Sugarland tickets. You'll find this outside in about 1 in 200 American homes right now out of pure laziness. Good luck. 99.5 YCD.

0: impossible question.
1: You'll find this outside about 1 in 200 American homes right now. 248-945-9995. What have we heard so far, Rach?
2: Well, we know it's not a hose. A lot more houses have a hose. A garden gnome or an American flag.
1: All right, let's go to line four. Good morning. Who's this?
3: Gretchen.
1: Hi, Gretchen. Welcome back to the show. You'll find this outside about 1 in 200 American homes right now. What is it?
3: A porch goose.
2: I like a porch goose. You have to change the outfits.
1: It is kind of fun. Our neighbor has one of those on his patio deck.
2: Do a little St. Patrick's Day and a little Valentine's Day goose.
1: They do a change. Yeah. I can't tell you right now, John.
4: John, we're in the middle of a show.
1: John Jansen from The Ticket just popped in. Get out of here. We'll tell you the answer coming up. Let's go to line eight. Good morning. Who's this?
5: Jasmine.
1: Hi, Jasmine. Do you have a guess?
5: Yes. Christmas lights still hanging.
1: It is Christmas lights.
2: Yes, Jasmine.
1: Hey. Yeah, Jasmine.
4: I will tell you, in Wixom, we never take them down.
1: You don't take them down. That drives me crazy.
2: So in Wixom, it's more like how many out of 200 houses still have their Christmas lights up?
4: Exactly. And I don't put Christmas lights up. I never do. I usually am gone or whatever. I think I am one of the rare people in my sub that don't have any.
1: That don't put them up at all.
4: They're up all year round at my place.
1: Let me tell you something, though. If he did put them up, they'd be down December 26th. You would take him down immediately.
4: Oh, 27th or 28th.
2: In other words, he's the Scrooge of the neighborhood.
4: No, I'm not. Congratulations. You're going to see Sugarland at the Huntington Center in Toledo, Ohio. You're going to have a great time.
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9: A busy drive across the area this morning, dealing with a crash in the work zone. 94 eastbound at Telegraph, left lane and shoulder blocked. Also, 94 eastbound exit to Vining, now closed through late September. In the meantime, drivers can use the Merriman ramp. I'm Michelle Pendio with traffic.
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2: It is the best advice column in Detroit. 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
3: Problem solvers.
2: Let's go to Drew on line 5. Good morning.
4: Hey, guys. Good morning. Thanks for taking my call.
5: What's going on with you, Drew?
4: So, last night was pretty shocking to me. My mother-in-law, I saw a side of her I didn't think I'd ever see, and I don't really know how to process it, to be honest with you.
6: What'd you see?
4: So, for my father-in-law's birthday, my wife and I took them to like a really high-end steakhouse, and when she came with like an abnormally large like purse, like a large bag for herself. She brought like 3 containers of Tupperware. And I was like, what the heck is all this Tupperware for? And then not only did she order more food than she could eat in one sitting, but she was like basically like hovering over the whole entire table, watching what everybody else ate and asked if they were going to eat it with the clear intent of loading this Tupperware up with leftovers.
5: Really? I mean, like taking the bread off the table, all of the stuff?
2: Kind of embarrassing.
4: Yeah, but asking for more bread after just dumping it into her purse.
2: That's something like, I would do.
6: Is she, as far as you know, hurting financially or in need of... Does she feed animals, wild animals, at her,
2: in her backyard?
6: I'm trying to justify what, you know.
2: So what's the deal? Are you thinking about having a conversation with her then?
5: That's weird to me. And it's embarrassing, I think. If you're at a nice place, somebody's bringing Tupperware in to take things home. That's not even asking, like, for, you know, a doggy bag.
6: A doggy bag, yeah, because they have their own to-go containers, yeah.
4: I was just beside myself. Like, I didn't even say anything. I mean, I took care of the check.
5: I don't know if I'd want to go to dinner with her again if she's going to do that.
6: I was going to say, I might limit how often I go to dinner with my mother-in-law and where I go.
5: Yeah, next time we're going to a pizza place. I don't know if I'd say anything. I probably wouldn't. I would just limit myself on where I go with her in the future. Damn Carol.
4: Yeah, I mean, is this like the rest of my life? Like, do I have to deal with this? Like, how do I say something? I don't even know what to do.
6: We all don't necessarily have mother or father-in-laws that we necessarily get along with, or vice versa. And it's just something that I think you have to learn to deal with and adjust to it accordingly because you love your wife.
2: This might be one of the things too. You look back on, you just kind of laugh at
6: someday.
2: Yeah,
5: yeah.
4: I'm hoping
2: there's worse things.
6: You know what? Josh is right. If that's your biggest problem in life, you're doing okay, Drew.
2: You're going to be all right, Drew. Yeah. Good luck, man.
4: All right, guys. Appreciate it.

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16: A crash is working. I-75 north on your 375 Gratiot Avenue. Right side is blocked with backups before Clark Street in southwest Detroit. You also have a crash on 14 westbound near Hagerty and a down power pole enclosure. 14-mile road between Grossbeck and Kelly Road in Fraser.
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feeling was real. Neither one of us looking for three little words, unless those three words were do not disturb. Checkout was supposed to be noon, but we slept until three.

0: So when it comes to driving, there's one thing that apparently a lot of us are guilty of, and that's speeding. We're rushing around so much, they're saying that one out of three drivers now agree that no one actually follows the speed limit, and they think it's something that's fairly normal that everybody does.
1: I agree, and I think this is getting more and more out of control. And listen, I'm going to be honest. I'm doing it too. I think the regular flow of traffic now
2: is quicker. It's faster.
1: It's way faster. I have a friend that is a MSP trooper.
0: Yeah.
1: He's with the Michigan State Police. He was working yesterday and he sent me a video. He's in a construction zone and it's 60 miles an hour. And he got somebody at 119.
0: They say the motorists' reasons they give for speeding are to get around a slower driver, mm-hmm. to reach their destination faster, mm-hmm. and they didn't want to hold up traffic.
1: Yeah,
2: I think it depends on the road that you're on too, the E-way.
0: True, though, that you do want to match the speed of traffic or so you're not a nuisance.
2: You absolutely do, yep. Hey, listen, I'm an adaptive cruise control following this guy, therefore pull him over. You know what I'm saying?
1: Okay. Yeah, that's smart.
2: That's my thinking. 99.5 YCD.

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0: Today's going to be a great day.

0: Josh, you're really into betting. So this is a question they're asking. Should wagering on the Little League World Series be a thing?
1: Yeah, I don't think there's a problem
2: with
1: it.
2: Bet on everything nowadays.
0: Bet Online is offering odds on which teams are in the best position to win the Little League World Series. But we're talking 12-year-olds, so it's people betting on, you know, on 12-year-olds.
2: Kids are pros,
0: it's
2: basically
0: amazing.
2: Already.
0: Yeah.
2: It's insane how good these kids are.
0: Are they worried the kids are going to be bought out or something, though?
2: I don't know. Doesn't it seem like the integrity, though, would go away? I mean, I understand why they're debating this.
0: I think the innocence might be gone.
1: Yeah, but I'm like chocolate milk for the next year.
2: Listen, would I bet on Little League World Series? Absolutely.
0: Yes, you
2: just
0: would.
2: Give me the opportunity and I'll do it. 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

0: 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Rachel Scoop coming up in 6 minutes. What do we have today, Rach?
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2: A few days before he turned 80, he was sitting out back in a rocker. He said, "What you been up to lately?"

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2: Well, we have sad news. Frank Beard, the drummer for ZZ Top and the only member of ZZ Top who didn't have that distinctive long beard that they're so well known for, passed away on Monday at his ranch in Texas after having been in hospice for a while. He was 77 years old.
3: Now, the only member that's still alive is a guy that lives right across the street from Phil Vassar's house. So when we go to Phil Vassar's house in Nashville, our friend, he literally lives right across from his driveway. I didn't know if you knew that,
2: Rachel. Is that Billy Gibbons?
3: Yeah,
2: no,
3: Billy.
2: I didn't know that. My husband's probably one of the biggest ZZ Top fans that exists on the face of this earth. And he said last night, actually, I heard it before I got home, and I texted him and said Frank Beard passed away, and he said they're done now. They're done.
3: Well, they probably
4: are not going to be touring anymore.
2: Were they touring? Yeah, they
3: before?
2: Still
3: a little bit.
2: Yeah.
3: A little bit. But here's the thing. Did you know Uncle Cracker is very close friends with Billy?
2: No, I did not know that.
3: Weird coincidence.
4: Interesting.
2: Meanwhile, we reported yesterday toward the end of the show, we had reports that Megan Maroney, she was in concert last night at LCA, but we had word that the day before, on Monday, she had made a really unexpected appearance at the Raising Cane's in Novi. You guys talked to her last night at the show. I wasn't there, but you were there, and she confirmed she was there.
3: She said, yes, I was in Novi. I said, that's Novi. But she had to film something there as part of her contract with Raising Cane's. So they filmed something there, and she came into town a day early because, you know, they're selling her tumbler, her bedazzled tumbler.
2: And that's a brand new location. Yeah. I've been watching them remodel a Wendy's. They actually completely did over the parking lot. I mean, they completely remodeled the place and just had their grand opening the first weekend in August. So just not even 2 weeks ago.
4: Super fresh Cane's
2: up there. Yeah, brand new.
4: Made the appearance. 99.5 YCD. Got a lot.

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0: The Little Big Town's going to be on the show a little bit later on today at 2 o'clock with Katie Neal, Superstar Power Hour. We are out of here.
1: Yeah, whatever you do, have a great day today. Enjoy yourselves and be safe.
0: Mm-hmm.
1: We'll be back tomorrow morning at 5 a.m.
2: on a Throwback Thursday.
0: And thirsty.
2: And a thirsty Thursday.
1: And very that makes thirsty.
2: Me go crazy. Well
0: very because thirsty Throwback Thursday.
1: I'm not thirsty at 5 a.m.
2: Well, I'm thirsty for coffee.
1: Maybe coffee, but Josh is talking about thirsty for like maybe a beer.
0: And by the way, you are thirsty because you love Bailey's in your coffee.
1: That counts as your thirst.
2: Let's get it right, Josh. He likes coffee in his Bailey's.
0: That's right. Correct. We'll see you tomorrow.

He's a ranch hand in a pinch, man. 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Cause she's a gold digger with a quick trigger. A cast iron skillet swinging lid flipper.

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1: I saw Halloween candy was out yesterday, and you know what? 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It is summer until September 22nd. That I do not want to see anything orange and black until September 22nd. I swear

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Tyler Hubbard from Florida Georgia Line is going on tour with Dan and Shay, and I'm going to ask him about the first time they all met, coming up in just a few.

0: Yes, and between him and Dan, it's a trip. So it'll be a blast. I'm excited for the fall for sure.
1: I know. It's always so funny to me. Like, one of them will go off on about something and the other one just joins right behind. And suddenly you're like, how did we end up talking about this?
0: Yeah, they're a good duo for sure. They work well together.
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0: Thanks, Katie. You too. Appreciate your time.

So we've gathered some stuff up for the pawn shop on 8 Mile. 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
1: You know what I am so happy to see? 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

0: and Company.
1: There's a new app out called Carrier Pidge, which is short for Carrier Pigeon, where you can get a virtual carrier pigeon to send a text, and then it can take days to send, or there's a chance your virtual pidge also dies and your message never makes it, very much like a real carrier pigeon. If you're thinking to yourself, this sounds absolutely pointless and has no practical use, you are not wrong. That's actually their whole pitch. But yet, this is kind of fun. Carrier Pidge calculates the travel time of your message based on the actual GPS flight time of how long it would take a pigeon to arrive between you and the recipient. So if you're sending a message to someone nearby, it'll arrive in seconds. Or you can send something cross country. It could take hours or days. Plus, the whole thing is trackable on a live app, which is really just silly, but also hilarious. This kind of reminds me of when they came out with Heytel in like 2010. It was a walkie-talkie app, which we didn't need. We had cell phones, but this is just even more archaic and fun.
2: Gotta go.

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1: 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I am truly so happy to see a lot of anti-fall propaganda on social media right now. After all these years of the fall, pumpkin, the burr months, people just pushing fall earlier and earlier, encroaching on summer, the summer people are fighting back this year. I'm happy to see it.

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Someone threw what at Riley Green while he was on stage? Wait until you hear this one and what Riley had to say coming up in just a few.

0: Katie and Company.
1: Riley Green is going viral this week after a female fan threw their underpants up on stage, and Riley picked them up with a drumstick, then hung him on his guitar player's mic stand.
2: Ma'am, you drop those.
1: Now, things like this tend to happen to Riley a lot. The last time he was on the show, he talked about all the bras that get thrown on stage, and I asked him, what does he do with those?
3: We're putting them in a big bin, and we were going to donate them to wherever you donate bras to, I guess, because what I learned was there was a lot of people commenting saying that they were really expensive.
1: Bras are so expensive.
3: See, I didn't know that. I didn't.
1: Yeah. What's even more hilarious to me is that these bras are getting donated and somebody's like got the bra that someone threw to Riley Green on stage and maybe doesn't even know it.

There's a new Insidious movie dropping on Friday. I can tell you what I will most certainly not be doing on Friday, because Katie Neal does not do scary movies.

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What songs from their new album, It's a Dying Art, are Little Big Town most excited for you to hear? 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
3: 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First, we're going to play you this one from Little Big Town. 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

0: brought to you by Margaritaville at Sea, an award-winning escape to an island state of mind. 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
1: Swiping and dating apps is going away, so what will we do now?
2: How is it going to work? The swipe is the only way that people know.
1: It's like swipey, no swiper. It's not happening. So we're going to tell you what you're going to do to find that perfect match coming up.
2: Also, listen for keywords all day to win Tim McGraw tickets for the Pawn Shop Guitar Tour. It's at Pine Knob on the 28th. Also, you could win VIP lounge passes, too. So be listening for that keyword.

0: Hey, if you're on the dating apps, you're probably pretty used to swiping, right? That's how it works. So you swipe left to say no thanks and right if you feel like there might be a chance with this person. But now they're saying they might be getting rid of the swiping altogether.
1: And now they are using AI. They're going to power it with AI for matchmaking. And hopefully that will get you better, you know, like a better match. Which, by the way, if you think about it, the dating apps aren't made for you to make your match in heaven. They're made for you to stay on the app and keep using it. Because that's how, if everyone matched, then who would they have a, you know, get business from?
0: And then the fun part of it, if you're on the dating app, is just looking at people and being like, yay or nay. It's like,
1: I think that would be fun. But then, like, you don't want to be at your wedding and be like, yeah, we matched on a dating app. And that's
0: what happens
1: how...
0: all the time. What do you mean?
1: This I know, but then you have to make up a lie and how you met, you know?
0: No, I actually know. I know a lot of people that it's not like it's not taboo anymore. It's just normal. It's like if you met on Tinder.
1: Have a good story.
0: It's not
1: even
0: a big
1: if
0: deal.
1: You, if anyone's listening and you do meet on a dating app, if you could just make up a story, that'd be great. Just for fun, you know? Find a story. You met on like a cliff or something.

0: 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Follow us at Robin Holly Show and at 995WYCD. We're going to auction it off this Friday. My favorite, my pick so far is Reba McHentire.
1: Hentire. That is mine because the chicken is fancy. And when you see the photo, go to WYCD, our socials, or at Robin Holly Show. You'll see it is a fancy chicken. This is a pet chicken. And you can, by the way, you can name it whatever you want. If you win the auction on the chicken, and all the money is going to the 4-H Club. So just FYI, name it whatever you want. If you don't want Reba McHentire,
0: yeah,
1: which
0: I mean,
1: is the best name ever.
0: We changed the name of our dog when we adopted her to Layla. I forget what it was originally.
1: Yeah. But you can name the chicken whenever you want.
0: You got the outfits for the chicken for the fashion show too?
1: Oh my God. I got the outfits for the chicken. I totally forgot. Yes. All right. So the chicken will come with outfits. I have a Christmas outfit for it. I have a tutu with a hat. And I also have a really cute bow for the chicken. So like if you just want to like be simple, but like have a bow and the chicken's, you know, feathers. We got that.
0: All right. Keep
1: those cute outfits.
0: Keep up to date on everything with the Silky Chicken. Give us a follow at Robin Holly Show. And it could be yours this Friday.
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9: Keeping a pretty close eye out on the accident you're going to find along northbound I-75. That's 7 Mile Road. The right center lane, right lane, and right shoulders are all blocked. Also, the crash along westbound I-96 Merriman. The left shoulder is blocked. Police have joined the scene. I'm Val Berry with the traffic.
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0: All right, we're just a couple songs away from another keyword to text in to win Tim McGraw tickets. The Pawn Shop Guitar Tour hits Pine Knob coming up on August 28th.
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19: YCD traffic.
20: Got an accident along westbound I-94 just after M39 Southfield where the right shoulder and the entrance ramp are blocked. You'll also be tapping the brakes along northbound 75 at 7 Mile Road. Right center lane, right lane, and now right shoulders are blocked by the crash that now has police connected to it. I'm Val Beery with traffic.
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0: Can you believe that we are in the middle of August already?
1: No.
0: I mean, essentially, summer is like almost over.
1: Stop saying that.
0: Look at the calendar, Rob.
1: I don't care. I don't care. I go by whatever the weather is outside. That's how I judge the summer.
0: So then it's summer forever.
1: Depending on where you live, yeah. Well, technically, if you do want to look at the calendar, summer does not end until, September 21st or something?
0: So we got to.
1: So, yeah, dude, stop rushing it.

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12: Big delays behind the accident along eastbound I-94 at 10 Mile Road. Get on over to your right side because that left lane is completely blocked. Traffic is backed up to Cadieux. Debris along westbound I-96 at Beck. Left lane is blocked in the express lane. You'll see a delay there. I'm Val Beery for the traffic.
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0: Hey, I just wanted to give a shout out to a really cool artist that we know. He came out to one of our shows recently when we were opening for Travis Denning, and he drew a picture of us and the whole band. And it's fan artwork. You may have seen his stuff before.
1: It's like a character stuff.
0: Yeah,
1: like he's
0: character.
1: A character artist. Yeah, yeah, yeah. And he's done stuff for like every single artist that comes through town. So yeah. It's actually a really nice compliment for him to do art like of you. But does it look like you? Do you think it looks like you?
0: Yeah. No, I think he nailed every guy in the band, like their facial expressions. And Chris, the guitar player, is really excited. He's like, dude, you even got my tattoos right on my arms. So,
1: sweet.
0: If you want to see it, give me a follow at Rob Stone Radio and give him some love too. You can find him at Honeycutt, HoneyKutt.

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0: You know, this chicken auction that's coming up on Friday has been getting a lot of attention, so much so that there's a new song about the silky chicken.
1: What?
0: Yeah,
1: what do you mean? A new song.
0: We're going to premiere.
1: Who's making up a song about the chicken?
0: We're going to do a world premiere of a brand new song coming up after 5 o'clock from a new artist. He sounds familiar, though. His name's John Mike.

0: Michael Montclucker. Hold on. His name's John Michael Montcluckery.
1: Montcluckery.
0: Yeah.
1: I feel like it does sound familiar. Isn't there a John Michael Montgomery?
0: Montgomery, yeah, there is. But this is a little bit different version. And it is silly for the silky chicken. And we're going to hear it coming up after 5 o'clock.

0: coming up in our country dirt. We're going to find out, maybe find out when Reba and her fiance Rex are getting married.
1: They've been engaged for all of eternity, it feels like, at this point. And finally, Reba's talking about when they might be getting married and some wedding details coming up.

0: Robin Holly's Country Dirt.
1: Now that is filthy.
2: So Reba and Rex. Reba and Rex. Sounds good together, doesn't it?
3: It does. It does. It sounds great. It would be great on maybe like a nice little cocktail napkin, or maybe having their own like R&R like emblem that you would have, you know, in lights somewhere at a wedding situation.
2: Do you think Reba McEntire and Rex Lynn's wedding, is it going to say Reba and Rex or Rex and Reba?
3: Oh, that's a good question. I mean, you're going to have to ask Reba.

0: I don't know if it's ever going to say anything at all because Reba says that the wedding planning is not going very well.
1: Why?
0: And it's not because they're not in love, okay? But because they're juggling their schedules. They want a multi-day ceremony that includes all of their family, friends, and animals. Trying to coordinate that is near impossible. I feel like they're going to really need to like dumb down their expectations.
1: This is one of these. We talked about this before. I just thought that they were married like together for my whole life.
0: Yeah.
1: But it hasn't been that long, no. I guess.
0: It has not been that long. And so they just keep pushing the date back, even if they come up with a date and they just can't get it sorted out. So I just feel like Reba, Rex, lower the expectations of this. Maybe a courthouse wedding. That would be cute, you know?
2: I saw you going by, I had to say hello. And I don't mean to pry, but girl, I gotta know, what is your name?

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4: Hey, really good news. That crash along eastbound I-90 for 10-mile road cleared. Now, it's going to take a little time to come back to 100, but at least the wreckage has been dealt with. You've got debris along westbound I-96 at Beck Road. It looks like the left lane on the express side is blocked by a pickup truck cover. I'm Val Beery with the traffic.
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1: It's summer 2026.
0: Welcome to the summer of freedom. We've got this summer

0: All right, we're now just a couple minutes away from the world premiere of the Silky Chicken song. You know, we heard about that auction at the Monroe County Fair where a chicken was sold for $7,000. Mm-hmm. We're trying to do the same thing, but raise money for the 4-H Club, and a new artist named John Michael Montcluckery has created a song for this.
1: And this is the world premiere. No one has heard this song other than me and Rob.
0: Yep.
1: Before, out in public.
0: That's right.
1: And wow, it is, may I dare say, it's a hit.
0: I'll be listening. It's a hit. We're going to play it coming up in just a few minutes.

0: Hey, we're the Rob and Holly Show, getting ready to auction off a beautiful silky chicken this Friday. And there's a new artist in town that has created a song just for this chicken auction.
1: John Michael Montcluckery is his name.
0: Michael Montcluckery. Sounds familiar. Mm-hmm. The song is called Sold. So it sounds very familiar, doesn't it?
1: But what about the lyrics?
0: Let's take a listen. Well, I went down to the WICD auction, where I saw something I just had to have.

0: my favorite part.
1: Oh, it's not even over yet.
2: Wow.
1: There it is.
2: Oh, wow.
1: That's pretty good. John Michael Montcluckery, the world premiere of Sold, the Silky Chicken incident.
2: That's a number one song right there, if I've ever heard one.
1: I think so. And if you, my favorite part.
2: The voice sounded very familiar, though.
1: I don't
2: know.
1: Well, I'm not sure. I'm not sure what that was or who that was, but.
2: Can you, we're going to put that on our socials at Rob and Holly Show. If you want to take a little listen again, if you're like, wait a second, who is that voice? Rob and Holly Show. Make sure to give us a follow.
1: And stay tuned. We'll see what happens with the chicken auction this Friday.

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0: You know the term sleeps like a baby?
1: Yeah, sleeps like a baby, like the Zach Tapp song. Yeah.
0: Well, yeah, like, and people say that. They're like, oh man, I slept like a baby last night.
1: Yeah.
0: Well, in my experience so far with our second child, this 2.5 month old boy, babies, he doesn't sleep. So when you say you slept like a baby, it means you were up every single hour.
1: You're
0: at night.
1: You took maybe a 5 minute snooze and then you were back up bothering your parents.
0: So yeah, when I don't want to hear anybody say that to me. If you say you slept like a baby, I might punch you.
1: Because you're so sleep deprived. You're sleep deprived right now, right?
0: Yeah, like the first few weeks, I felt like we're easy compared to what it's. They say it gets easier, but it's getting harder so far.
1: Oh,
0: I know it's
1: God.
0: I know it's temporary. We did this once. We have a 7-year-old. It'll pass. But like right now, it's like, what is happening?
1: Well, you're in the thick of it. That's the thing. Lighter.

0: Holy moly, Rob. Last night at Mega Maroney, it was so loud. I've never heard Little Caesars Arena that loud. And I'm not saying it was because of the speakers. Like, everyone who was there sang every word to every song very loudly. It was awesome.
1: Because it's mostly probably young women, I'm assuming.
0: Oh yeah. We were all wearing pink. Now, Grunwald and Josh from The Morning Show went. I was texting them about wearing pink, and these guys were like, I don't have anything pink. I was like,
1: that's all that Grunwald has.
0: How are we not planning our outfits? I literally said that. I go, Grunwald, I've seen you wear pink.
1: I've seen him wear pink pants and shoes before, I believe.
0: And you know what he ended up wearing? Some like random sort of pink salmon, barely salmon. It was almost like flesh colored shirt. And I'm like, I know.
1: So it looked like he was nude?
0: Kinda, yeah. It just didn't really.
1: Look, where's your shirt, dude?
0: Yeah, Josh didn't even wear anything pink. Then, let me tell you more Megan Maroney backstage stories coming up, okay? On the way.

0: friends.
1: So last night at Mega Maroney, we're backstage, and you know Megan's dog, Boots. And
2: I don't know Boots. Am I supposed to know Boots?
1: Yes. You know, we've met Boots before.
2: You've
1: met Boots. Yeah, right when she first got Boots. Well, were you on that?
2: I don't think I was there. I think I would have remembered Boots.
1: Oh, maybe I was just interviewing Megan Maroney. The dog's name is Boots with a fur, okay? The middle name is with a fur. Boots with the fur. It's the best name ever. I love it. So here's what's funny. The dog comes in and it's on the ground, okay? But Megan likes to hold the dog a lot. But this time it's on the ground. Grunwald bends down to say hi to the dog. Immediately, the dog starts barking at him. And she's like, oh, I'm so sorry. He's like that with men.
2: Yeah.
1: And I was like, that is very Megan Maroney coded. But then here's what's crazy. So she's now holding the dog. The dog is like flopping in her arms. He's having the best time. He loves to be held. Tim, our boss, is like, let me hold the dog. And I'm like, Tim, she just said he doesn't like men.
2: He hates men.
1: Guess what? He loves Tim. That
2: really?
1: Dog loves. Yeah. Well, it's she loves Tim.
2: Okay.
1: This dog was all about having Tim hold her. Tim was rocking her like a baby. This is our boss. Okay.
2: It's because he's got a brand new granddaughter. He knows how to do it.
1: That's what I said. And I was just like, it's just so funny that the dog hates Grunwald, loves our boss, Tim.
2: Grunwald probably hated that too.
1: I know. He was like, oh, I got a dog. And it was like, ooh.

0: So tomorrow, we're super stoked. Me and the band are opening up for Jackson Dean at District 142. The show is sold out. So if you weren't able to get tickets, I wanted to give everyone a heads up. We are going to be doing a free show downtown Detroit at Beacon Park on Saturday.
1: Well, that is fun. Wait, can you, at District 142, like, I think I've asked this before. How hard is it to sneak in?
0: You cannot sneak into the Jackson Dean show.
1: Why couldn't you sneak in? I feel like that would be the story of all stories.
0: Stop encouraging people. You know,
1: you snuck in. Julia, District 142, is like, shut up, Holly. And
0: yeah,
1: I'm like,
0: I was
1: no. going to
0: say, you know her, and she's going to, I don't know, she might beat you up, I think.
1: Maybe if you drop Julie's name at the door, be like, I know Julie.
0: Stop it.
1: And they'll
0: you're
1: be
0: gonna
1: like,
0: get
1: what?
0: So many. You're going to get us in big trouble for this. No, you cannot sneak in.
1: I'm sure they can fit in one or two more people.
0: No,
1: in there,
0: you can't.
1: Know?
0: Actually, you know, it's so packed, it's so sold out for Jackson Dean that I was only allowed like one spot for my wife to come. So that's how tight it is.

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8: 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This is Levan Road, south of I-96 in Livonia. We do have word that this is going to clear within the hour. I'll keep you posted. It's been closed off all day long. If it is still closed when you go on through this, Newburgh Road is a good way around it. I'm Val Berry with traffic.
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0: Did I tell you I made the banana bread for my award-winning banana bread? And when I say award-winning, I mean third place out of three.
1: Is this, I'm having deja vu because this is what happened last year. Same thing happened this year?
0: I have not seen the results. I'll have to update you tomorrow on the results. But it's entered. It's in there. Okay.
1: You know, you've been talking about this for weeks, so I really would like to know how this turns out.
0: I waited till the night before to finally get my crap together I'm like, all right, I'm making it. And I stayed up till 3 a.m. making this banana bread. And quite frankly, I wasn't happy with how the sides turned out. I go, it's not the best.
1: Well, no time to redo it now.
0: My husband said it was really good because you have to cut it in half. That's why I got disqualified the first year I put it in. I didn't cut the bread in half. You have to cut it in half, and you're only submitting half the bread.
1: Well, we've been
0: eat the other half
1: in suspense for weeks now. So hopefully you can let us know the results tomorrow.

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And he said, boys, whatever you're offering, it won't be enough.

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farm was a place to go. Load a truck up, hit the dirt road. Jump the barbed wire, spread the word. 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King in the can and the Marlboro man. Jack and Jim were a few good men. Where you learn how to kiss and cuss and fight too. Better watch out for the boys in blue. And all this small town, he said, she said. Ain't it funny how rumors spread? 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Man, that talk is getting old. You better mind your business, man. Watch your mouth. Before I have to knock that loud mouth out. I'm tired of talking, man. Y'all ain't listening. Them old

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1: And this headline is insane, and it's got all some great words in it. So we're going to fill you in coming up. It's so funny. On a

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1: This one reads, bird flu feather shortage sends badminton shuttlecock prices soaring.
2: I don't know what the bird flu is, but I don't know what any of that means.
1: You don't know what a shuttlecock is?
2: No, never heard of a shuttlecock.
1: Yes, you have.
2: What's a shuttlecock? No.
1: It's the thing that you hit with the racket in badminton.
2: Never have played badminton.
1: Yes, you have.
2: Badminton's, no, I never have. Why would I play that?
1: We had badminton tournaments in high school gym class.
2: Well, that's weird. What kind of rich high school did you go to?
1: It wasn't a rich.
2: They had badminton. I feel like badminton sounds like some kind of rich person sport, you know?
1: It's literally probably the cheapest. I would think it's the cheap. The shuttlecocks are these tiny little things, and they were plastic. They didn't actually have real feathers on them. I don't know
2: This one has real feathers, and it kind of sounds like it might be like tennis's twin cousin. You know what I mean?
1: It's close to tennis. It's very close.
2: Yeah. Also, rich people play tennis. I'm just saying.

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21: We find an accident along eastbound I-94 just after Connor, with the right shoulder being blocked. A bigger situation along northbound U.S. 23 at Clyde Road, where all of the lanes are blocked behind an accident that has traffic backed up to Hyney Road. About an hour's delay here. Old U.S. 23 will get you rounded. I'm Val Beery with traffic.
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0: Hey, earlier we were talking about playing badminton in the WTF headlines, and you said it was for only rich people. I just want to let you know that you can get two rackets and two shuttlecocks from Walmart for $9.97.
1: I stand corrected. That you're right. You know what? I should be shuttlecocking all the time. Or what do you call it? Badmintoning?
0: Badminton is the name of the sport.
1: Oh, okay.
0: Don't know how you don't. I have no idea how you're just finding out about badminton.
1: Why do they call it a shuttlecock? That's weird, don't you think?
0: It's an interesting name.
1: It really is.
0: I used to just call it a bird. We call it a birdie. That's what we called it.
1: Because it had the feathers on it.
0: Yeah.

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1: Hey, Detroit, this is Keith Urban. 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
0: hot summer. 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
11: YCD traffic.
12: Pretty big delay. They've decided to completely close down northbound US 23 at Clyde Road behind an accident. This traffic is backed up to Heine Road. About an hour's delay for you here. Old US 23 will take you around it. I'm Val Beery with traffic.
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funny. It was actually at Hoedown many, many years ago when we had it in the city that I realized that I was a gigantic Aldean fan. He played Hoedown, and every song he played, I was like, I love this song. And there was like five songs, and I was like, wait a minute. Jason's in here now with his latest on the top seven.

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